Thanks so much, everybody. We just had such a magical time here. I really don't have enough words. Thank you for sharing this with us. The most important thing that we want to do right now is give you guys a chance to thank all the people who put this magical thing together. And we're very excited. Thank you. So I'll do my very best. If I thanked every single person, it would take a year, but I'm going to do my very best. I want to start by thanking our show director and our co-creative director, sitting up there running everything you saw on the walls, Abigail Rosenholmes. Abby, thank you, Abby. Let's hear it for her.

0: Thank you, Abby. By the way, Abby's been working for us for actually a lot of years. She's very secret and in the background, has helped us designing our light show and working on. She's been with us for a while, part of the family, so this is her chance to get her cheer. Okay, I'm going to keep going here. So Abby's teams, Benjamin Roy is our lead video programmer, and Jamie Van Dyke, our screen producer, and Tim Donovan, our scenic and special elements gaffer. And they're amazing. And all the content and design and production that you saw that Abby was running, that you worked with, was produced by the incredible Moment Factory, who we have worked with for something like 9 years. You've seen Moment Factory with like the hourglass and the Kasvat Vox squares and stuff like that. So again, Moment Factory is Jean-Baptiste Hardois is our co-creative director and stage designer. And our content director is Manu Galarneau. I'm sorry if I pronounced that wrong. DJ is our producer, and MP Hamlin is a line producer, and Justin Ristano is a creative screens producer. And I really just want to thank, I can't name everybody else, but I want to thank the dozens of artists and programmers and 3D designers and people who work with Moment Factory in Montreal and all over the world who put together all these beautiful visuals for us. So, our front of house sound mixer is the incredible Gary Brown. Let's hear it for him. He's the one spinning all that stuff around. Of course, Chris Carota and Andrew Giffen are lighting designer and lighting programmers. We very much want to thank all of our friends here at the Sphere, starting with Jim Dolan, Josephine Vaccarello, Randy Fibiger, and the entire team at Sphere. Everybody's been so welcoming and so kind. And we love you guys, and we really hope we can come back. I think we will, hopefully will. A couple more here. I want to very deeply, from the bottom of all of our hearts, thank our people, our family in Fish Incorporated. That'd be Beth Montori Rolls, Julia Mordan, Kevin Shapiro, who helped with this so much, and our management, Corin Capshaw, Jason Colton, Patrick Jordan, our production manager, Jesse Sandler, and our amazing tour director, Richard Glasgow, who did so much on this. And everybody else on the world's greatest crew, the Fish crew, and they're all around, our backline guys and everything. Thank you, guys. It took so many people to put this thing on, and we are so blessed to have the greatest crew and greatest family. Everybody I just mentioned, and for those who I didn't by name, you're all with us in heart. And most importantly, thank you all for going on this journey with us. So we're going to clap for you now.
1: Thank you.
0: Thanks.

0: 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I never met him, but here's his song. Here's his song.
1: Come on, tell him, man.

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1: Live from NPR News in Washington, I'm Korva Coleman. President Trump has arrived in China for a state visit. He wants to focus on trade rather than the war in Iran. Trump's visit will be watched by U.S. farmers who've been hurt by the trade war between China and the U.S. NPR's Kirk Siegler reports many are hoping for a finalized trade deal.
2: Joe Vaklovic is a former Chicago Trade Board analyst who hosts the closely followed podcast Standard Grain. He's been skeptical that a solid deal will come out of this summit.
3: Is China really going to buy 25 million metric tons of U.S. soybeans next year, despite the fact that Brazil's got more than ever to export? Chinese demand maybe falling off a little bit? I don't know. It's a hot topic and a good question.
2: A hot topic and stressful time for farmers like Justin Sherlock. He'd rather be talking about what he's putting in the ground this spring, not geopolitics.
4: I think most American farmers right now will tell you that we have to have faith that he gets us a deal, because kind of the only thing we've got left is hope right now.
2: Hope that any trade deal with China includes a firm commitment to buy a lot of soybeans. Kirk Siegler, NPR News, Fargo, North Dakota.
1: Voters in Tennessee are grappling with the aftermath of that state's redistricting plan. The new map splits a district based in Memphis into three. NPR Stephen Fallop reports the new districts run hundreds of miles across the state.
5: Local Republican Party leaders tell NPR the change is purely political and about helping President Trump in Washington. Democrats say the dismantling of a majority black district doesn't help folks in Tennessee and is discriminatory. Both sides do agree the changed district lines will make it more challenging to represent all the constituents. The 5th and 9th congressional districts start in urban Memphis, meander through rural West Tennessee, and come together several hundred miles later in suburban Williamson County outside Nashville. Stephen Fowler, NPR News, Memphis, Tennessee.
1: Lebanese authorities say that Israeli attacks in Lebanon yesterday killed at least 13 people. That includes two medics who were hit while they were rescuing wounded people. NPR's Jana Raff has more from Beirut.
6: Lebanon's health ministry says the two medics were killed in Israeli attacks in the southern town of Nabatea. It says Israel killed the men, who were government employees, in follow-up strikes while they were trying to rescue the wounded. The ministry says Israel has now killed more than 100 first responders since the war between Israel and the militant Lebanese group Hezbollah began on March 2nd. Hezbollah has countered with attacks on Israeli military targets. Lebanese state media reported Tuesday that Israeli forces blew up a solar-powered water pumping station in Deir Mamas that supplies the southern Lebanese village with fresh water. Jane Araf, NPR News, Beirut.
1: You're listening to NPR News from Washington. A federal civil trial continues today in Oakland, California. Billionaire Elon Musk is suing artificial intelligence company OpenAI and its chief, Sam Altman. Musk helped start OpenAI before leaving the company nearly a decade ago. He alleges Sam Altman has betrayed OpenAI's founding principles to help humanity. He claims Altman is instead seeking power and wealth. Mike Isaac is a tech correspondent for The New York Times.
7: This case really has come down to the idea of, frankly, which billionaire you believe is doing this the right way. You know, on the one hand, we have Elon Musk, who is no longer a part of OpenAI, but says he only wanted to build AI responsibly and was tricked into leaving the entity with Sam Altman at the helm. Altman essentially says, look, you left the company in 2018 and said that you were done with it. You never

0: and you haven't contested that in the few years since you left. And now you're suing later on because you're building a for-profit competitor to us called xAI.
1: He spoke to NPR's Morning Edition. Voters in Nebraska and West Virginia held primary elections yesterday. One primary race for an open U.S. House seat is too close to call in Nebraska in the Democratic contest. With about 89% of the votes counted, State Senator John Kavanaugh and activist Denise Powell are virtually tied. I'm Corva Coleman, NPR News in Washington.
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0: Talk about task! That was the title song from the infamous Tusk album. And we'd like to do one of the other singles for you now. It's called Sarah.
1: And it's gonna be a big flash, because what it is everybody flashes their flash cubes at the same time. And that's a pretty big flash. If you like big flashes, you'll like this. If you don't, you're gonna hate it. The purpose, or one of the other ideas, is so that everybody who forgot to bring a flash cube is gonna get a flash picture anyway. Because as soon as Mickey comes out here, we're gonna go like one, two, flash, and that's when you hold it, that's when you do it. Later, when Mickey gets out here, as soon as he changes his shirt and breathes a little oxygen, and I hear you for crying out loud. Okay, you ready now? Now remember, the flash is on three, okay? Here we go. Everybody ready? Okay, here we go. One, two, flash!

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But Maria says she's dying. 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
1: 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That really cracks me up. Anyway, there's a story written a long time ago by a guy named Stephen Vincent Benet. I can't even say his name. And he must have known what he was talking about. He wrote the story about a kid that grew up in the mountains and lived all by himself and did nothing but play the fiddle. And finally one time, well, he tells about where he grew up and what it was like. Finally one time he gets up enough nerve to go down to the big city and enter what's known as a fiddle contest. And it tells what happens to him and all that. And it's called The Mountain Whippoorwill by Stephen Vincent Benet. Up in the mountains, it's lonesome all the time. Soft winds blowing through a sweet potato vine. Up in the mountains, it's lonesome for a child. Whippoorwills are calling as the sap runs wild. Up in the mountains, mountains in the fog. Everything's as lazy as an old hound dog. I was born in the mountains, never raised a pet. I don't want nothing and haven't got it yet. I was born in the mountains, lonesome born. Raised running ragged through the cockleburrs and corn. Never knew my pappy, maybe never should. I think he was a fiddle made of mountain laurel wood. Never had a mammy to teach me pretty please. I think she was a whippoorwill that's getting to the trees. I never had a brother nor a whole pair of pants, but when I start to fiddle, you gotta start to dance. Listen to my fiddle, kingdom come, kingdom come. Hear the frogs a-chunkin', jug-a-rum, jug-a-rum. Hear that mountain whippoorwill be lonesome in the air, and I'll tell you how I traveled to the Essex County Fair. Now Essex County is a mighty pretty fair. All the smarty fiddlers from the south come there. Elbows flying as they rosin up the bow for the first prize contest in the Georgia Fiddler Show. There's old Dan Whelan with whiskers in his ears, been the kingpin fiddler for nearly 20 years. Big Tom Sargent with his blue wall eye and little Jimmy Weezer that can make a fiddle cry. They're all sitting around, spitting high and strutting proud, tuning and tuning what the judges told the crowd. Then the guest the most is claps, they'll win the bestest prize. But everybody's waiting for the first Tweedledee, when in comes the stumbling hillbilly me. About

Right pretty to the judges and the rest. Took a silver dollar from a hole inside my vest, plunked it on the table and said, "Now there's my calling card, anyone that licks me, well, he's got to fiddle hard." Old Dan Whelan, he was laughing fit to holler. Little Jimmy Weezers said, "There's one dead dollar." Big Tom Sergeant had a yellow toothy grin, but I just tucked my little whippoorwill spang underneath my chin and petted it and tuned it until the judges said, "Begin." Big Tom Sergeant was the first in line. He could fiddle all the bugs off a sweet potato vine. He could fiddle down a possum from a mile-high tree. Fiddle up a whale from the bottom of the sea. You could hear hands spank until they spank each other raw when he finished variations on Turkey in the Straw. Little Jimmy Weezer was the next to play. He could fiddle all night, he could fiddle all day. He could fiddle chills, fiddle fever. Make a fiddle rustle like a lowland river. Make a fiddle croon like a loving woman. And they clapped like thunder when he finished strumming. Then came the ruck of the bobtailed fiddlers, the Let's Go Easies and the Fair to Middlers. They got their claps and lost their bicker, and they all settled back for some more corn liquor. Well, the crowd was getting tired, their no-count squealing, when out in the center steps old Dan Whelan. Old Dan Whelan, with whiskers in his ears, been a kingpin fiddler for nearly 20 years. He fiddled high and he fiddled low. Listen, whippoorwill, you gotta spread your wings. He fiddled and he fiddled with a cherrywood bow. Old Dan Whelan's got bee honey on his strings. He fiddled the wind by the lonesome moon. He fiddled the most almighty tune. He started fiddling like a ghost, ended fiddling like a host. Fiddled north and he fiddled south. He fiddled the heart right out of your mouth. He fiddled here and he fiddled there. Fiddled salvation everywhere. And when he was finished, the crowd cut loose. And I sat there wondering, what's the use? But I stood up pert and I took my bow, and my fiddle went to my shoulder so, and there wasn't no crowd to get me fazed, 'cause I was alone where I was raised. Up in the mountains, so still it makes you scared, where God lies sleeping in his big white beard. And I could hear the sound of the squirrel in the pine, and I could hear the earth breathing through the long nighttime. I thought they fiddled the rose and they fiddled the thorn, but they haven't fiddled the mountain corn. They fiddled sinful and they fiddled moral, but they haven't fiddled the brushwood laurel. They fiddled loud and they fiddled still, but they still haven't fiddled the whippoorwill. So I started off with a dump diddle dump and hell broke loose in Georgia. Skunk cabbage growing by a bee gum stump. Whippoorwill, you're singing now. My mother was a whippoorwill pert, my father, he was lazy. But I'm hell broke loose in a new store shirt to fiddle all Georgia crazy. Swing your partners up and on the middle, sashay now, listen that fiddle. Top deck, sipping on a red hot griddle, and hell's broke loose, hell's broke loose. Fire on the mountain, stakes in the grass, flames here by an old lordy, let him pass. Go down Moses, set my people free, pop goes the weasel, the old Red Sea. Jonah's sitting on a hickory bough, up jumps the whale, where's your prophet now? Rabbit in the pea patch, possum in the pot, try to stop my fiddle and my fiddle's getting hot. Sing to the mountains, little whippoorwill, sing to the valleys and slap them with a hill, 'cause you're strutting high as an eagle's quill, and hell's broke loose. Hell's broke loose, hell's broke loose in Georgia. There wasn't a sound when I stopped blowing, but somewhere or other the dawn was growing. I thought I'd fiddled all night and lost. You're good, hillbilly, but you've been bossed. So I went to congratulate old man Dan, but he puts his fiddle into my hand. And then the noise of the crowd began.

0: 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Thank you.
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0: Jack Roos, Mick Taylor, Grayson Hughes, Jamie D, Warren Haynes, Rick Derrick, Matt Ives, thank you.
1: And Diggy Bass.
0: And Marty Prevent.

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1: Thank you.
0: This thing originally recorded by Al Cooper called I Can't Keep Him Crying Sometimes.

Okay, this song, this thing happens when we play this song all over the world. It has the word balcony in it because it's called Balcony Man. And when I sing the word balcony in theaters that have balconies all over the world, overseas, literally, the people in the balconies lose their fucking shit. It sounds like a dumb idea, but they're doing it all over the world. So, like, balcony! They do it louder than that overseas. They did it louder than that in fucking Castlemaine. Balcony! There we go. What am I to believe? I'm the balcony man. Where everything is ordinary until it's not. I'm the motherfucking balcony man. I'm 200 pounds of packed ice sitting on a chair in the morning sun. I'm putting on my tap dancing shoes, my lap dancing shoes in the morning sun.

It's always been important to me that there was a part in every show that we do that we strip it down to kind of where this thing started, which was just me and a song and a guitar and you guys. So this next little part is just gonna be us. So sing loud.

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0: him.
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0: him? Why you still fucking him?
1: All through the day and on through the night.

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Man was a wonderful creature with a long and gray face.

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And of course, these were all things that man had invented, so God really wasn't sure what was going on. But all they liked to see was God believing in him and then not believing in him. All men, all the time, then believing in him and then not believing in him. Believing in him, believing in him.

I think he liked believing in him much better. I'm not sure.

Well, who'd have thought it? Thanks to my expose, all hell broke loose for Ray High as the porno pen pal story burst upon us this week. It started harmlessly enough when pretty American 15-year-old Rosalind Nathan wrote to her pop hero, Ray High.

me afraid. Hi, one-time psychedelic flower child, now turned alcoholic vegetable, encouraged a steamy correspondence, which climaxed in the innocent 14-year-old's now infamous photo, with its suggestion of nakedness, underage necrophilia, and incest. Now there's been a dramatic new development. Although Ray High's albums have been re-released, decent, normal people will be more interested in young Rosalind. She's a brilliant singer, and with my help has just released a brilliant new record. I predict a smash hit for this talented, sexy young singer, so rudely abused by that slimeball, Ray High.

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It didn't hurt a bit. 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
0: I think it's time to go home.
1: You're saying what?
0: I think it's time to go home.
1: Saying what?
0: No.
1: I don't want to go home.
0: No, you don't want to go
1: home. I don't want to go home.
0: You don't want to go home.
1: I don't want to go home.
0: In the stands, you want to go home?
1: I don't want to go home.
0: In the stands over there. I guess.
1: No!

0: I'm very proud of this band that I've got here. Very proud. We're going to prove it.
1: Dressed up like

About 6 months ago, we split up in Switzerland. We had a very nice time after we split up, because although we're not too big in America, in fact we're pretty small, we're pretty big in England, you get a lot of pressures. And then somebody wrote us a song, which we'd like to do for you now.

0: you all know what I'm talking about. 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Anybody in here with a last one who got some, huh?
1: I can't hear anybody,
0: right? Get no.

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We don't always hear them because they're kind of weird. Unless you like them. Now this one's called On a Monday, but it's not just about Monday. It's about Tuesday and Wednesday, Thursday and Friday, Saturday, and the other one. If you ever thought you had a bad week in this world, this is the song to sing.

0: Merci. 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
1: Moment. 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

0: I still really think, I don't know whether this is the best song I've ever written, but it's certainly one I'm very, very proud of today, and it changes as I change.
1: Oh, did you pay?

Excuse my wearing my silly hat, but it does help me with my dreadful insecurity problems. We'd like to play you a song now, which is one in which the other members of the group will play each other's borrowed and assorted and unpaid-for instruments. For instance, Mr. Martin Lancelot Barre will be at the mighty marimba. Martin on marimba. Hooray! Our bass player, Mr. John Glasscock, will be playing the six-string electric lead guitar. Mr. John Glasscock. If anyone would like an ice cream, then ask your old friend at the very ethnic piano accordion, Mr. John Evans. And at the small but potent glockenspiel, in blue, a very sporting gent, Mr. Barrymore Barlow. And on the far right from the Royal College of Music, London, Mr. David Palmer. Ah, he's gone for a piss, but he'll be back.

There's no combination of words I could put on the back of a postcard. No song that I can sing, but I can try for your heart. And our dreams, and they are made out of real things, like a

All of these moments just might find their way into my dreams tonight. But I know that they'll be gone. The morning light sings or brings new things. For tomorrow night you see.

continue through the night. The kid with a bat face appeared at the window and disappeared into the headlights. I was halfway to the Pacific coast.

same pool and a gun that kills. Cause they say there's a cougar that roams these parts with a terrible engine of wrath for a heart.

is getting sicker. Buddha says, don't cry. He says, go to each house and collect a mustard seed.

0: Coleman. President Trump is flying back to the U.S. from China. He wrapped up his state visit there today with a final meeting with President Xi. White House officials say there is some movement within China to allow American beef producers to start selling their products to China again. NPR's Tamara Keith says Trump claims China is going to buy more Boeing aircraft and American soybeans.
1: China has made purchase commitments in the past, only to fall short. The bigger picture here, though, is that a year ago, there was a raging and destructive trade war between the two nations. Last fall, Trump and Xi got together and brought things to something of a truce. And this visit further stabilizes that.
0: NPR's Tamara Keith in Beijing. No specific details of any potential sales have been announced, so the size of any Chinese purchases of U.S. soybeans or beef is not known. The director of the CIA has wrapped up a visit to Havana. He talked about intelligence cooperation between the U.S. and Cuba. NPR's Ada Peralta says the talks were underscored by elevated tension between the two countries.
2: In a statement, the Cuban government says CIA Director John Ratcliffe flew to Havana with a delegation to meet with his counterpart at the Ministry of the Interior. As part of the political dialogue, the Cuban government says it demonstrated that Cuba poses no threat to the United States. It insists Cuba does not have any, quote, foreign military or intelligence bases on its territory, and it has never supported any hostile activity against the U.S. The visit comes as the situation on the island becomes critical. Protesters took to the street across Havana on Wednesday night, and Cuba's energy minister says they have run out of fuel, meaning blackouts are likely to continue across the country. Ada Peralta, NPR News, Mexico City.
0: Gun rights groups in the U.S. say they're more optimistic about their chances to overturn regional bans on AR-15 rifles. They note that the Justice Department has taken up that cause. NPR's Martin Costi reports the Justice Department is now framing this matter as a civil rights issue.
3: Groups like Gun Owners of America have welcomed the DOJ's recent creation of a Second Amendment section inside its Civil Rights Division, which is now suing the city of Denver for restricting access to firearms such as AR-15s. On the gun control side, Adam Skaggs of Giffords Law Center says the DOJ may boost efforts to roll back such restrictions.
4: The resources and the credibility, to the extent DOJ is retaining credibility, of the government are significant.
3: The Supreme Court has not yet agreed to review the legality of local bans on semi-automatic rifles, but a few cases are reportedly under consideration. Martin Costi, NPR News.
0: On Wall Street, in pre-market trading, Dow futures are lower. Dow futures are down more than 300 points. This is NPR. President Trump told Fox News that Iran needs to pick between making a deal with the U.S. or, quote, get annihilated. Oil prices have been rising on this news. The benchmark Brent crude is trading at $108 a barrel. That is significantly higher than before the war started. The motoring club AAA says the average cost nationally of a gallon of regular gas is now $4.53. That's more than $1.50 higher than before the war started. Schools across the U.S. are waiting for new federal nutrition standards that could change how they prepare food for students. The Agriculture Department is updating its rules based on the Trump administration's new national dietary guidelines. NPR's Joe Hernandez explains.
5: Those guidelines announced by Health Secretary Robert F. Kennedy Jr. and other top Trump officials urge Americans to avoid highly processed foods and prioritize protein at every meal. Yet school cafeterias often rely on pre-made food to feed students, and protein is usually a district's most expensive ingredient. School nutrition directors say the new standards will have to account for the fact that many districts are already working with tight budgets. The USDA has not yet released the new standards, and when they do, they'll be subject to a public comment period. The National School Lunch Program fed some 30 million children last year. Joe Hernandez, NPR News.
0: Weather forecasters say critical fire weather is a big concern today in the upper plains, upper Midwest, and southern high plains. Conditions are so dry and winds so gusty, wildfires could start easily. It's NPR.
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Lord, Lord, Lord. And you hear that whistle blow 100 miles. I've played on a track. Mama, come and whip me back on them trestles down by old Jim McKay's. When I pay the debt I owe to the commissary store, I will pawn my watch and chain and go home.

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Gonna make me a home out in the wind, in the wind, Lord, in the wind.

like it in the wind. Gonna go back home again, but I can't go home. This way, this way. Lord, Lord, Lord.

0: Washington before the Cayman. President Trump is flying back to the U.S. from China. He wrapped up his state visit there today with a final meeting with President Xi. White House officials say there is some movement within China to allow American beef producers to start selling their products to China again. NPR's Tamara Keith says Trump claims China is going to buy more Boeing aircraft and American soybeans.
1: China has made purchase commitments in the past, only to fall short. The bigger picture here, though, is that a year ago, there was a raging and destructive trade war between the two nations. Last fall, Trump and Xi got together and brought things to something of a truce. And this visit further stabilizes that.
0: NPR's Tamara Keith in Beijing. No specific details of any potential sales have been announced, so the size of any Chinese purchases of U.S. soybeans or beef is not known. The director of the CIA has wrapped up a visit to Havana. He talked about intelligence cooperation between the U.S. and Cuba. NPR's Ada Peralta says the talks were underscored by elevated tension between the two countries.
2: In a statement, the Cuban government says CIA Director John Ratcliffe flew to Havana with a delegation to meet with his counterpart at the Ministry of the Interior. As part of the political dialogue, the Cuban government says it demonstrated that Cuba poses no threat to the United States. It insists Cuba does not have any, quote, foreign military or intelligence bases on its territory, and it has never supported any hostile activity against the U.S. The visit comes as the situation on the island becomes critical. Protesters took to the street across Havana Wednesday night, and Cuba's energy minister says they have run out of fuel, meaning blackouts are likely to continue across the country. Ada Peralta, NPR News, Mexico City.
0: Gun rights groups in the U.S. say they're more optimistic about their chances to overturn regional bans on AR-15 rifles. They note that the Justice Department has taken up that cause. NPR's Martin Costi reports the Justice Department is now framing this matter as a civil rights issue.
3: Groups like Gun Owners of America have welcomed the DOJ's recent creation of a Second Amendment section inside its Civil Rights Division, which is now suing the city of Denver for restricting access to firearms such as AR-15s. On the gun control side, Adam Skaggs of Giffords Law Center says the DOJ may boost efforts to roll back such restrictions.
4: The resources and the credibility, to the extent DOJ is retaining credibility, of the government are significant.
3: The Supreme Court has not yet agreed to review the legality of local bans on semi-automatic rifles, but a few cases are reportedly under consideration. Martin Costi, NPR News.
0: On Wall Street, in pre-market trading, Dow futures are lower. Dow futures are down more than 300 points. This is NPR. President Trump told Fox News that Iran needs to pick between making a deal with the U.S. or, quote, get annihilated. Oil prices have been rising on this news. The benchmark Brent crude is trading at $108 a barrel. That is significantly higher than before the war started. The motoring club AAA says the average cost nationally of a gallon of regular gas is now $4.53. That's more than $1.50 higher than before the war started. Schools across the U.S. are waiting for new federal nutrition standards that could change how they prepare food for students. The Agriculture Department is updating its rules based on the Trump administration's new national dietary guidelines. NPR's Joe Hernandez explains.
5: Those guidelines announced by Health Secretary Robert F. Kennedy Jr. and other top Trump officials urge Americans to avoid highly processed foods and prioritize protein at every meal. Yet school cafeterias often rely on pre-made food to feed students, and protein is usually a district's most expensive ingredient. School nutrition directors say the new standards will have to account for the fact that many districts are already working with tight budgets. The USDA has not yet released the new standards, and when they do, they'll be subject to a public comment period. The National School Lunch Program fed some 30 million children last year. Joe Hernandez, NPR News.
0: Weather forecasters say critical fire weather is a big concern today in the upper plains, upper Midwest, and southern high plains. Conditions are so dry and winds so gusty, wildfires could start easily. It's NPR.
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girls. You want to hear Wendy play a little bit?

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Service with a smile.

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